0: Hello there, I'm Paul Scott at the BBC Sports Centre with your daily roundup from Wimbledon 2026, recorded at 1900 hours GMT. Now with me from centre court is Delyth Lloyd. And Delyth, hello to you. Defending champion Jannik Sinner then into yet another Wimbledon final.
1: Hi there, Paul. Yes, and the world number one was just too good for the seven-time champion Novak Djokovic. Sinner won in straight sets, 6-4, 6-4, 6-4, in 2 hours and 20 minutes. He's been playing his way into the tournament throughout this fortnight, and he looks another level today against Djokovic. Remember, he hadn't played following his shock second-round exit at last month's French Open in the build-up to Wimbledon, and there have been questions over his fitness.
2: Beginning of the tournament is always tough, you know. Especially coming here, I feel like every round is different because of the grass. You know, it's changing a lot, so you need to adapt yourself. I knew mentally that today I had to raise my level, which I've done. So I'm very happy. I'm glad that, you know, my team puts myself in the best possible position to perform in this way. And so of course I'm happy where I am. I'm happy to be back in the finals, and of course we hope for a good final on Sunday.
0: So Sinner marches on, and Djokovic's bid for that elusive record-breaking 25th Grand Slam, well, that ends.
1: Indeed, yes, the 39-year-old continues to defy the odds, but old Father Time has defeated him on this occasion. His quarter-final match on Tuesday, which was the longest in Wimbledon history at 5 hours and 50 minutes, perhaps told on the body, but that shouldn't take anything away from Sinner. But Djokovic spoke to the media in the immediate aftermath.
3: Half a step late, basically, in any shot, so it's very as simple as that. He was just level or more better than I was, and I was just, you know, yeah, not sharp enough, not reactive enough, not balanced enough to play him, and that's it. You know, there's not much I could do on the court.
0: So a second Wimbledon final for Sinner, but it's going to be a first for his opponent Alexander Zverev.
1: It is, yes. He's never gone beyond the fourth round here up until now. The second seed was always in control of this match, though, against the world number 114, Britain's Arthur Ferry, who's only the second wildcard to ever reach this stage at Wimbledon. Zverev, though, won the first set tiebreak 7-love. He then took the second and third sets 6-2, 6-4 inside 2 hours and 14 minutes. He becomes only the third German after Boris Becker and Michael Stich to reach a men's Wimbledon final.
4: It's amazing. This Grand Slam has always been the one that I struggle with the most, and now all of a sudden I'm in the final of Wimbledon. So I'm incredibly, incredibly happy, incredibly proud as well. I think of the team, of everybody who was involved. But we got one more match to go on Sunday, and that's what the focus is on.
5: When I spoke to you after your quarterfinal win, you described, or we described, the performance as almost flawless. How would you describe the performance today?
4: Yeah, it was okay, I guess. it was amazing. I mean, to be honest, I have to give credit to two things. First of all, Arthur, unbelievable player. I think he's going to be a senior citizen on our tour, because I think he's going to play on this tour for 15 plus years, and is going to

0: have great results. I think this was just the beginning of his career, and I really think that he's going to do amazing things in this sport.
1: So that's the men's singles final then. That's going to be on Sunday. But on Saturday, Delyth, it'll be the women who take centre stage.
2: It will be, Paul, and history will be made because for the first time it will be an all-Czech women's singles final here at Wimbledon. The ninth seed, Linda Noskova, will play her compatriot, and 10th seed, Karolina Muchová. So whatever happens, we'll have a Czech winner. Muchová, of course, a former French Open finalist. For Noskova, it's her first ever Grand Slam final. But one of them will follow in the footsteps of Jana Novotná, Petra Kvitová, Markéta Vondrušová and Barbora Krejčíková. So who will be picking up the Venus Rosewater dish? Well, we'll find out on Saturday. But what we do know, Paul, is for the ninth consecutive edition of these championships, it will be a first-time winner. That's quite extraordinary. That run, of course, goes right back to 2016 when Serena Williams won her seventh Wimbledon title. Wonder what happened to her.
1: Yeah, thank you, Delyth. That's it from a Wimbledon update for today. Join us next time.

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5: Hello and welcome to Stumped, your intercontinental hit of news, features and debate from the quirky world of cricket. I'm Alison Mitchell in London, where we are going through yet another heatwave this summer, but the sport has been hotting up. We had the climax of the Women's T20 World Cup, that set against the Men's Football World Cup, football mania here, and Wimbledon mania as well. It is all happening at the height of the

0: fresh summer.
1: Brett Sprigg in Sydney. Nice to see you, Ali. Filling in for Jim Maxwell. Get well soon, Jim. In the depths of our winter, where I'm actually coming to you from a rugby league ground near Cronulla, Shark Park, as we speak. It did warm us all up to see the Aussie women salute in that T20 World Cup. That was a uniting moment for a sport here in Australia, which is in the grip of a bit of a disagreement, shall we say, the various states over the future of Big Bash League privatisation. It'll keep being a big story here until it gets resolved. I dare say I don't think I can resolve it for you tonight.
2: Hi, and I'm Sunil Gupta for Akashvani in New Delhi, where after a very long time, something has knocked cricket off the front pages. And that happens to be the World Cup, even though India isn't remotely close to playing in it. But the Football World Cup is big news. But in India, cricket does not stop, whether it's raining, whether it's snowing, whatever. There are the local T20 leagues going on in every state or every district even. And some of them are even being televised. So that is the madness that cricket has, the hold that it has on Indian minds and Indian sport.
0: Well, we're going to keep that hold going throughout this show, Sunil, that's for sure. Spriggy, good to have you with us, and get well soon, Jim. Absolutely. Now, teenage sensation Vaibhav Suryavanshi made further history by becoming the youngest man to play for India. He was just 15 years and 99 days old when he took the field in India's second T20 of their ongoing series against England. It breaks the long-held record of the great Sachin Tendulkar, who made his debut in a test match against Pakistan at the age of just 16 years and 205 days back in 1989. Now, Sunil, a lot of fans have been waiting for Suryavanshi to make his debut for the senior team. And after the Ireland defeats and a record run of losses, there's been a lot of consternation, I know, about the state of the T20 team overall. But what have you made about the hype around him in particular?
2: He is a generational player. You know, once in a generation, get somebody. You sort of talked about Sachin Tendulkar way back in the 80s, and now you're talking about him. So, yes, I mean, he has the talent. But like anybody at this young age with that type of precocious talent, it's got to be honed. He's got to calibrate it. You know, you can play in flat pitches at the IPL in India and you can hit the ball, you know, all over the park. But suddenly go to England where the ball is moving around and they've thought about, they realize that he's not comfortable against spin in the beginning. So he's got to be able to calibrate his game according to the situation, to the ground, the atmosphere, all those things, the competition. And I think that is the next step that he needs to take. He cannot go out there and just hit blindly. In fact, even in the Under-19 World Cup, I remember, they got him out two or three times very cheaply before they actually figured out, or he figured out, what needed to be done. So he's got an immense amount of potential. But it also remains to be seen, Ali, what does he want to do? And we can say a lot of things, but what does he want to do? Does he want to really make his name only in the white ball game? Or does he actually want to play red ball cricket as well? Which, as we all know, and Brett just said, is, you know, the acme of cricket. And that we don't know as yet. I think he's too young for him to start making up his mind. But right now, he needs to just recalibrate his game according to the situation and according to the competition.
0: Yeah, he's generational, but you're right. Other T20 stars are players of a generation who made their legend in Test cricket and then sort of became T20 stars as well. So it's going to be interesting to see the path that he takes. I mean, the Indian fandom around him, though, Sunil, I mean, that is a phenomenon already, isn't it?
2: Oh, absolutely. No question. You're talking about fans saying, why is he not playing? Yes, that was a bit on the front page, I can tell you. No idea was doing. But that was there, certainly on the sports pages. Why is Vaibhav Suryavanshi not playing? Why is he not playing? And a part of that, I suspect, was what happened in Ireland and in the first couple of games. You know, where is he? Where is he? He can't come there and save the entire team. But you can see the desperation. And of course, everybody wants to see him. I mean, as I said, he is a fantastic stroke player. If he gets going, you can't stop him. We know what he can do. But as I said, is that little bit of a gap between the cup and the lip, between, you know, for Vaibhav right now, especially in England, where he hasn't played before. I think that's what he's got to do.
0: I mean, I find myself listening on the radio maybe, but then when I know he's going into bat, I want to go to the TV and turn on and I want to watch with my own eyes, and I can't wait till I get to a ground and I'll see him as well. But will the fans give him time? I mean, you talk about him needing to calibrate his game, and this is his first appearances in the international arena. Will they have a degree of patience?
2: Well, he's lucky he's playing in England. That's a long way away, not in India, so he doesn't have the full glare of the population on him. And of course, as I said, there's so many

0: other distractions. But yes, I think they will give him a little bit of time. They recognize that he's young, he can't do everything himself. But he's got to show that he can do those things. He can, you know, move up a notch. He can, as I said, calibrate or change or, you know, modify his game according to the situation. So I said, yes, I think they will, definitely.
1: And Sprigg, obviously some allowances have had to be made around the fact that he is just 15 years old. I mean, incredible putting him into the senior team at that age. Is it a sense of if you're good enough, you're old enough?
2: Oh, I suppose so. And I know it's a big call to talk about players who could revolutionise a sport. And God knows that we in the media can be prone to hyperbole. But I love the idea of what this could be as far as red ball cricket. I mean, he was out here, I think, two summers ago, hit an 80-ball 100 in the youth test against Australia that day. Mm. He hit a 60-ball 100 in Chennai as well in a return series of those same players. And some of the guys he pogoed that day are just now starting to make their mark on the domestic fringes here now. And you must also consider that he could play the 19s for, what, a few more years? Not that he will be, I suppose. He's got bigger things going on. But you don't want to put too much on the shoulders of a guy who's still only a child. But, you know, could he make India fall back in love with Test cricket if red ball cricket is in his path? Could he get a Test match opportunity maybe in the new year against Australia? That would be a furnace to be thrown into in the Border Gavaskar series. But to all those things to consider, of course, he is only just 15 years of age.
1: Yeah, and does he want to go through the rigours of Test cricket over five days, those long days in the dirt where things don't always go your way? But, I mean, in terms of him playing in England at the moment, Sprigg, it is a wholly different challenge to playing on the tracks and the fields of the IPL, isn't it?
2: Yeah, perhaps. But then again, you look at the fact he has experience at underage level in a few different parts of the world. Yes, not against senior men's players, but it is freakish what he can do. The best players know what is required of them in any given innings, and that includes T20. I mean, T20 has become so multifaceted these days that you do see players take time to assess conditions and all of that. And I hope that he has that in his game, not just sort of crashing and bashing boundaries. It sounds as though there is far more to his game than that, and maybe this tour is the place to find it, regardless of what the actual results, the actual scores look like.
1: And given that he is 15, Sunil, what role are the senior players? I mean, there's been a lot of change, we know, in the India T20 side, but what will those older players, you know, what role will they have to play in his development?
0: Well, I'll just give you a little aside. We were talking about boys amongst men. He's not allowed to share a room with one of the men.
1: Safeguarding regulations in England.
0: Now, coming back to this, yes, obviously, but, you know, I think the team is in a situation right now itself in which people are just trying to find their own feet. You can see what's happening to the team, what happened in Ireland, what's happening over here. So how much time they can devote to him, I don't know, but there is a coach. You know, there is a coach called Gautam Gambhir, and that's his job. I mean, he's supposed to actually give him advice and show him where he's going off and what they expect from him and how he needs. Yeah, he obviously, they know they're good, but they're young. I mean, exactly as Brett said, I mean, they're 15, 16 years old. What are we doing at 15 and 16? This guy is playing out there with the big boys. So I think somewhere along the line, somebody has got to hold him and say, hey, listen, you're damn good, but listen, look at this, look at that. And that is what the coach is supposed to do. He's there. And he's got to be able to calibrate himself. Who needs more attention? Those guys or this boy, right? Mm-hmm. And if he's going to be my bright spark, well, then I better really look after him with kid gloves. So I think that's the type of role that the coach must play. And I hope that he's playing it.
1: And Brett, given you're in the thick of the football season in Australia, does the name Suryavanshi still manage to cut through like that box office element, even though it's happening the other side of the world where he's playing right now?
2: Absolutely. Look, it's all of his qualities, his bat speed, those powerful coiled wrists, and his fearlessness that he has. I mean, fearlessness, that's the word. That's what earns respect all over the world, outside your own country. You look at all the best cricketers, whether it's batters or bowlers throughout history. The ones that earned respect outside of their own country were the ones that didn't back down from a challenge. And it sounds like he won't back down from a challenge either, young Suryavanshi. So I did see, though, you mentioned the football season. We had Bharat Sundaresan, who's a fantastic ambassador for cricket, certainly, but also now with doing some work with the AFL here in Australia. And he was talking to people in the crowd about Suryavanshi last week, some of the AFL legends asking questions about this teenage superstar. So, yes, there is certainly a lot of cut through.
1: Yeah, it's amazing. So, Neil, finally, is there concern in India about the team's T20 form? And, you know, is there a sense of, you know, these players can only play on IPL-style wickets? What's the narrative going on around this T20 team right now?

0: back home?
1: Well, actually, as I said, they're a bit lucky that the World Cup is going on, the Football World Cup, so it's been knocked off the front pages a bit. But yes, there is concern. There is no question there is concern. I mean, you cannot wish away a defeat toward Ireland. It's the first in any format, in any time, right? And you've got to turn around and say, hello, this is the team that won the T20 World Cup, and suddenly they're in Ireland, and they're being beaten 2-0. I mean, there is something that needs to be fixed in this particular team, whatever it is, whether it's temperament, whether it's style, whether it's planning, whatever it is, it needs to be done. And remember, this is the team that's been selected. I mean, the coach, the selectors, everybody are complicit in this team. So according to them, this is the best team that is going there. And if your best team is not performing, okay, losing to England, one thing. Losing to Ireland, slightly different. And I'm being, you know, euphemistic about this. But there it is. And that should really ring the alarm bells. So, yes, I think there is. I think there is some happening right at the back once this whole thing is over, depending on how the two, the rest of the series goes, including the ODI. And remember, in the ODIs, you've got Rohit Sharma and Virat Kohli coming back. So it's not equal to equal what's going to be happening, let me tell you now. But yes, certainly I'm worried. Forget the 76, that can happen to anybody. Right, but otherwise, losing by one run to Ireland when you constantly, there's something not happening right in this team. And I think somebody's got to put the finger on it and say, hey, I've got to fix this.
2: From the BBC World Service, this is Stunt on Akashvani.
3: Now, it's another historic moment for Lords as it hosts its first ever women's test match. The home of cricket has only ever staged test matches for men, but now England's women are taking on India for a one-off game, an occasion of great significance for women's cricket at a venue where women weren't even allowed to apply for membership until 1998 with the MCC. It'll be England's first test since their Ashes defeat in Melbourne last year. India have recently shown a desire for more Red Bull cricket, having played England, South Africa and Australia over the last 3 years. A part of the England squad is fast bowler Lauren Filer, who told me that she's proud to be making history.
4: I think playing any sort of test matches is a great honour for your country. Obviously, the fact that it's at Lords and it's the first one is obviously going to be amazing. I think we've proved to everyone in this country over the last month or so that we sort of deserve to have this platform, and we had 30,000 people come and watch us on Sunday. So, like, we can definitely fill stadiums and things. So, yeah, for sure, it's great that we can play here, and yeah, we're happy to sort of hopefully start the process of playing more games here as well.
3: That's it. Everyone, I imagine, is well aware of the historic significance for the women's game.
4: Yeah, definitely. And I also think that if anyone doesn't know, then I think a lot of the likes of Heather and Nat will definitely be telling everyone how special this is. I know that Heather's like really, really, really looking forward to it from an MCC sort of London Spirit point of view. Like she knows how big this is and how important this is for women's cricket moving forward as well. Like hopefully we can sort of take this into the next few years and just show, like I said before, that we deserve to be on this stage and we can sort of like play at these amazing grounds and get a really good crowd in as well.
3: It is a tight turnaround, isn't it, from finishing the T20 World Cup to then coming back and switching to a wholly different format. Are the team going to be ready? I know there are some different faces.
4: Yeah, I think obviously it's always difficult when you have got that such tight turnaround. I know me, Tilly and Wongi, who obviously unfortunately didn't play in the World Cup, but we had a chance to sort of bowl Red Bull in and around training within the World Cup as well. So there's a few of us that obviously have had more exposure to the Red Bull recently than others. And I think that's kind of always how it's going to be with Red Bull cricket within women's game at the moment, because we've placed not much of it at all. So it's, you kind of get thrown in at the deep end a little bit, because you, especially people that are coming in that have never played a test match before, like it's a different challenge, and you probably learn on the job a little bit, but that also makes test match cricket. And I think when you sort of hold the red ball for the first time or hit the first ball with the red ball, like it just feels it feels different. And I think that's where you sort of get the excitement again for it. And you're like, wow, like this is really cool that we get to do this.
3: And what about the challenge that India will pose? What are you expecting from them in this format?
4: Yeah, it's obviously, we haven't played them for a couple of years in this format. So it's, I think it was a tough defeat last time we played them. Obviously, being in India as well, like in their conditions, obviously we're not

0: the spinning ball and that sort of thing. And yeah, they always pose a different sort of threat just because of the way they play. They're very different to an Australia and New Zealand and stuff like that. We've just got to go in and play how we know we can play. And I think we can match up to whatever they sort of challenge us with. We just need to make sure we've switched on. I think that's with red ball cricket, that's probably the biggest thing, is being able to adapt as quickly as possible to the conditions, to the bowler, to the batter, or whatever. I think that's the key to being ready and switched on for any sort of challenge.
1: That's England fast bowler Lauren Filer. Before we go, our thoughts very much here on Stumped with the family of Afghanistan fast bowler Shapur Zadran, who has died at the age of 38 after being treated for a rare immune condition in Delhi. He memorably hit the winning runs against Scotland as Afghanistan men got their first ever World Cup win in 2015. So our thoughts very much with the family of Shapur Zadran. And that is it for Stumped here on Akash Vani. Thanks to Sunil Gupta and to Brett Sprigg and to all of you for listening. Now, you can follow us on X. We're at BBC WS Sport. Use the hashtag BBC Stumped and watch us on YouTube as well by going to the BBC World Service YouTube channel. My thanks to Sunil Gupta and Brett Sprigg and to all of you for listening. Speak to you soon. Bye-bye.